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3: North Carolina and Ireland beats TCU 15-10. Now to the NFL, where the preseason is wrapping up. There is one more game finishing up between the Bears and Titans. Meanwhile, roster moves are already being made ahead of tomorrow's cutdown day. According to ESPN's Adam Schefter, the Steelers are trading offensive tackle Broderick Jones to the Cowboys. Also, the Dolphins have traded quarterback Quinn Ewers to the Jaguars in exchange for a 2028 sixth-round pick. To baseball on ESPN Radio, it's the nightcap of the doubleheader between the Red Sox and the Yankees. Boston took the opener 6-0, and they are leading 1-0 in the third inning of the second game. The White Sox now have a 4.5 game lead in the AL Central. They topped the Twins 3-2, while the second-place Guardians fell to the Royals 8-3. The Padres fell to the Rays 7-6, and Arizona defeated San Francisco 7-1. The Diamondbacks currently holding the final National League wildcard spot. Also going on tonight, the Brewers lead the Rangers 3-0. Milwaukee is going for its fourth win in a row.
4: Hey, it's Michelle Smallman, and coming up Monday, we'll react to week one of the college football season, plus breakdown cutdown day in the NFL and which move shocked us the most. It's Unsportsmanlike, 6 a.m. Eastern, right here on ESPN Radio, ESPN2, and ESPNU.

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1: Commander Bovino, he's been ordered basically to leave Minneapolis by the higher-ups in the federal government, along with some but not all of the Border Patrol agents who are on the ground there. 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
2: Also in baseball now, the Brewers lead the Rangers 3-1. Milwaukee going for their fourth win in a row. Diamondbacks and Giants set for the second of their day-night doubleheader after Arizona took the opener.
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15: I'm Ed Benkin. College football continues on this week zero. Games going on now in the fourth quarter. Florida State leading New Mexico State 27-17. Stanford on top of Hawaii 23-15. They are early in the fourth quarter. Only one ranked team is on the schedule today. It was the Trojans of USC.
16: First and goal right on the 10-yard line. Maiava with Jordan to his right. Fake to Jordan. Throw over the middle. Slant and touchdown USC. That's Caden Dixon Wyatt. His first touchdown as a USC Trojan. There will be more.
15: The call from me.

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1: After all the disappointment of a year ago, we're starting fresh in 2026. 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
2: This really looked like a Bill Belichick coach team where they won in sloppy conditions, they played great defense, and then they had a quarterback back there that was making good decisions and take care of the ball.
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5: Gosh, it feels good to come out of commercial with some real highlights for football that actually matters. 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Hit us up on the call-in line. That's 1-888-729-3776. 1-888-SAY-ESPN. I'm Tim Donnelly. Mike Wells here with us as well for Game Night. When I say there's real football that actually matters, Hawaii versus Stanford, 23-15, fourth quarter, right now, at the ongoing. New Mexico State versus Florida State, 34-17. That's also in the fourth quarter. And, Mike, we already have some finals. We have some dissecting, some recap, some breakdowns to do for the first time in a long time in the college football world. North Carolina and Bill Belichick, 15, TCU, 10 in Dublin, Ireland earlier today. Is the Bill Belichick era saved from the debacle that was last year? Because if so, there's a lot of people that are going to have to issue some retractions on some jokes over the last calendar year.
6: I got to tell you, Tim, I think we might want to pump the brakes on the saved part, but I'm going to tell you, as you know, playing football and living down there in North Carolina, had North Carolina went out and laid an egg like they did last year when these two teams faced each other and TCU just steamrolled them, I think there would have been a lot of, I don't want to say unhappy people, there might have been some happy people thinking that the pressure would have been more on Belichick and the need to, send him off to potential retirement. But for the sake of it, it would have been a long plane ride across the pond back to the U.S. had Carolina went over and lost. But 15-10, nothing glamorous, not high scoring what we're used to in college football from a lot of teams. But when you're Carolina and you're Belichick, considering how the offseason has been and the pressure to win, they'll take any kind of win imaginable.
5: It's exactly the last part there is the most important, right? They'll take any kind of win. I'm not 100% sure what translates from this game to the rest of their schedule, right? It's in Ireland, weird game, bad weather, ugly game, non-conference game, but they won. And if you go back a year ago, not only did they not win, they got smoked by TCU. And that really was the first rotation of the snowball that eventually crushed them. And by the end of the year, body language, team cohesion, dysfunction, that was the most obvious to me, right? Because the defense got better last year. Yeah. Certain offensive players I was still a fan of. But if you watch the games, like the slump shoulders, when there's a bad play, there was no, smacking on the rear end saying, hey, come get them. Like they were a bunch of individuals in a game like this. I don't think you win it if you're not a team that's a little bit healthier in culture, which is a big step for them based on last year.
6: No, it is. And you look ahead what they have coming up. I mean, very good opportunity to start the season 2-0, next game against East Tennessee State, and then things will get a lot more difficult for them. So it wasn't glamorous, but they'll take it. And they won it on the defensive side of the ball, which is

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1: And he hits it, and that's going to do it. The team from Nevada, they are the United States Little League World Series champions.
2: Well, here you go. The championship matchup for the 2026 Little League World Series has been set. ABC had the coverage as Nevada beat Ohio 12-2 to book their ticket for the U.S. side. They will meet Curacao, who beat Japan 4-0 earlier on Saturday. But it is worth mentioning, and you know I am going to brag about it until the end of time. Carson Meyer, she becomes the first girl now to get multiple hits in a Little League World Series baseball tournament. And she was also the first girl to play in the U.S. Championship, but she had an RBI single to help Nevada beat Ohio on Saturday afternoon. And she will now become... She is not the first. She's the first girl from the U.S. to play for a world championship, but she will be the first girl since 1998 when Japan had a young woman representing on that stage as well. So that game is set for Sunday. It is the final weekend before the WNBA heads to the FIBA World Cup break. The playoff field already set is already set. So really the thing that you want to watch out for is not so much who gets in, but who can improve their postseason positioning and head on into that 2-week break with some momentum. When it comes to the games on Saturday, the Liberty beat the Sky 85-66. New York closed out that pre-break portion of its schedule. Easy win over Chicago. So Liberty improved 24-16. It is about jockeying for that position in that crowded race for home court advantage. So we look ahead to Sunday. Sparks at Storm, Sun at Dallas, Valkyries at Fire. But your game to watch, it's the league leading 31-8 Minnesota Lynx at Atlanta Dream are fighting to move from fifth to fourth in those standings and get some home court advantage. That's what you should look ahead to on Sunday, but let's look back your top sounds from Saturday.
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0: Number 5.
3: Gabrielle, we start with the final game of the NFL preseason, and it featured a 97-yard touchdown of the Bears' win over the Titans, as heard on ESPN 1000.
4: Jahdae Walker beyond the numbers, to the left, single receiver to the right, snap in his end zone, arching down the right side, wide open at the 32, to the 40, Xavier Thomas already at the 30 of the Titans, to the end zone, touchdown, that's 4.28 speed, baby.
0: Number 4.
3: To baseball, where the Diamondbacks used a grand slam to pick up a victory over the Giants in the first game of a doubleheader, staying in the thick of the National League wildcard race. 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
1: Swung on and hit high and deep to right. Way back. There she goes. Grand slam, Nootbaar. Off the bench and into the bay. And the Diamondbacks explode for a 4-0 lead.
3: In Washington, Dylan Cruz provided the walk-off and win for the Nationals over the Marlins, as heard on the Nationals radio network.
5: The 0-1 pitch. Swing a looper, shallow right center. It's a base hit, and the Nationals win it. Nunez scores. 5-4, they win it. Dylan Cruz is the walk-off hero. They're going to mob him around first base on August the 29th in game number 138. The Nationals have their first walk-off win 2026.
0: Number 2.
3: Another walk-off took place in Detroit, where the slumping Tigers got a much-needed win over the Dodgers thanks to Kevin McGonigal. The call from 97.1, the ticket.
5: 1-2. McGonigal swings, sends it in the air. This should get it done. Long run and set it for Hernandez, and it is off the base of the wall, and the Tigers win it.
0: Number 1.
3: Finally to Chicago, where Pete Crow Armstrong continues to make his MVP case as he belted 3 home runs in a win over the Reds. Call on the Cubs radio network.
6: And the pitch. A swing and a drive. Left center field. It's a hat trick. His his third home run of the day. And the Cubs have broken it wide open and lead 13-5. Pete Crow Armstrong building a strong case to be the National League Most Valuable Player.
2: Those are your top sounds from Saturday, and top sounds at least for this morning on SportsCenter all night at the top of the hour. College football kickoff in Ireland. The NFL preseason is in post as cutdown day looms in the Sox-Yankees series that is delivering on the rivalry.
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14: No. What's up, fellas? Mike Golic Jr. here. Labor Day weekend is back. 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So call the right play. 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
19: UNC and TCU kick off the college football season.
20: They'll turn it hand to McGill. Stretching to the left. Cuts up at the five. Touchdown, Carolina.
19: The Yanks and Sox play two in the Bronx.
21: Austin Wells swings. Whoops into left field.
19: PCA continues to make his case for NL MVP.
6: A swing and a drive. Left center field. It's a hat trick. His third home run of the day.
19: Plus, the last week of the preseason comes to an end.
22: Dobbs is going to work out of the gun. There's the snap. He's got it. Throws right side. Caught. Touchdown. Detroit Lions. Tay Martin.
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2: No Sunday scaries here because we're coming off a Saturday with college football. We got year two, take two against TCU for Bill Belichick's Tar Heels, UNC, and the Horned Frogs. They're the ones kicking off college football season. Plus, we got the last week of the NFL preseason. That wraps up while the Sox and the Yanks, they play two in the Bronx. And if you're making a pitch for PCA for MVP, he'd probably hit that one out of the park as well, right? But here we are starting with it's college football season. And it's kicking off where else but Dublin, Ireland, of course. A rematch of Bill Belichick's college coaching debut of last season. That one ended in a 48-14 loss, if you want a reminder. And on the Tar Heel side, it started with a little bit of an uh-oh, here we go again.
4: John Denman in the backfield stands behind Craig. Two receivers to the left. Handed off Denman again. Slips out of a tackle. Bounces off another. Reaches out and scores. Hit the horn in Dublin. Touchdown TCU. With 4 minutes to play in this opening quarter, the Frogs take their first lead of the game now at 9-3 on North Carolina.
2: TCU scoring on its first two possessions. They jump to a 10-3 lead. Still before halftime. Tar Heels, though, they've got an answer.
20: They'll turn and hand to McGill. Stretching to the left. Cuts up at the five. Touchdown, Carolina. Jalen McGill hits pay dirt for the first time this season for the Heels and the first time in McGill's career.
2: So here you go. Tied at 10, still before the half. It was the Tar Heels defense that put the momentum firmly on their side.
4: Brett Kekahuna, the only man back this time. Remember, the Tar Heels had two men back a moment ago on a TCU punt. John Hoyt Chance had 33 punts.
20: Oh, the snap is high. Well over his head. It's into the end zone. Hoyt Chance just has to go and kick it out of the back for a safety.
2: They've played 12 college football games in Ireland over time. That is the first safety scored by any team in those dozen games. It turned into a classic Belichick product. It was clean, disciplined. UNC just 3 penalties all game. They allowed 10 points in 125.

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0: Courtney Cronin, Peter Burns, best week ever on ESPN Radio. As we continue to roll on, always presented by Progressive Insurance. And do you know what TBD means? To be determined, right? Okay. Well, that sets us up for a little rapid fire water cooler with Mikey. TBC, let's go.
1: Rapid fire water cooler.
2: I can't believe you guys are killing me on this. What we're talking about is I put out like a rough draft rundown the day before.
0: You do a great job of that, Mikey. We're very proud of you.
2: I appreciate it. Now, sometimes I'll put next to a guest TBC. And
3: you'll never do that. We've never seen this before until this morning.
0: It's a new thing. Okay.
2: And you guys questioned this.
3: Yes. No one has any clue what it means.
0: For those, hit us up on Twitter, at Courtney R. Cronin, or myself, at Peter Burns ESPN. If someone put in an email next to a name and it said ... TBC, what would that mean to you? Now think about that as you're driving in your car this morning or listening to us in bed getting ready for a big day. Okay. Courtney, I did not know what it meant. Did you?
3: No, and I still don't.
0: Mikey, explain yourself, sir.
2: This is something I've commonly used all my life. Now, granted, you guys
3: never used it with us.
0: No, don't apologize. Just spit it out, buddy.
2: You're not the first person to ever question it, but obviously it means to be confirmed.
3: Obviously.
0: Everyone knows it.
2: I'm about to burn you guys here because if you Google what does TBC stand for, right at the top, TBC most commonly stands for to be confirmed.
3: Also, I would have thought it would meant to be continued.
0: I've never heard that in my life.
2: That is another common usage. It's also the abbreviation for tuberculosis.
0: Okay, thank you. I probably would have gone with that one as my answer if this was a Who Wants to Be a Millionaire and you had to phone a friend type
3: to
0: thing.
3: To peel back the curtain here, he put TBC next to Buster Olney. We weren't sure if Buster's going to be able to come on.
0: Does he have
3: 8:15 Eastern? I really hope he doesn't have tuberculosis.
0: My gosh, I hope not.
3: I just saw him on SportsCenter. I think he's okay, Mikey.
2: I saw him on SportsCenter. He looks pretty good.
0: Okay, good.
2: I'm just going to make up guests now just to put TBCs on rundowns from now on. Just
0: that's okay. You don't have to make up. Heather Dennis is going to join us. TBC next hour. Buster Olney, TBC, will join us. Mark Schlabaugh from the Tour Championship, where Victor Hovland has a one-stroke lead right now. TBC. No, from East Lake.
2: Confirmed, but
0: I'm going to start using that to be confirmed.
2: All right. Well, you guys wanted to talk. I wasn't even going to bring this guy up again because I felt like he's been getting a lot of attention. But you guys love this story about the 49ers guy. What's his name again?
0: Not a 49ers. So, Courtney,
2: if the 49ers have any more injuries, they might have to sign him because he looks healthy at least.
0: Okay. Well, it might be somebody that Jim York could sign at this point. This has been quite the offseason for the San Francisco 49ers.
3: Okay? To say the least.
0: In many different ways. Okay. I'm not going to go into too many of the stories here on a Sunday morning. However, this is kind of a hilarious one, Courtney. I know a little bit about this because it's in my algorithms for social media. Please tell America what is happening with this fake San Francisco 49ers football player.
3: So, are you familiar with Young Miami by chance?
0: No.
3: Big Young Miami fan. They had the song.
0: I think I know Young Gravy. I think that's it.
3: Okay, well, she's much better than Young Gravy.
0: Okay. TBC. I'll go take a look at it.
3: So, Young Miami had a song this summer called "Spend That," and I can't say any of the lyrics on here because it would get us kicked off ESPN Radio. But she wrote a song that talked about men who scam. And I think she was actually ahead of her time here because Dejan Love took that to heart. He's a person. I don't even know if he's a real athlete. I'm saying he's a person who pretended to be a 49ers wide receiver and wealthy real estate investor. And he scammed 26 women out of $1.3 million saying, hey, I play for the San Francisco 49ers. Which, number one red flag, if you were dating a professional athlete and they're scamming you out of money and you're paying for things, are you really do we lose all of our critical thinking skills?
0: Yes.
3: Number one, you go to immediately, if someone tells you they're a professional athlete, first thing I'm doing, I'm looking them up on the roster. I'm going to the roster of this team.
0: You would think in this world, 2026, hey, there's highlights. There is a official roster list. This would be a natural progression of where your mind should go to, right, Mikey? I mean, exactly. I feel like
2: that's
0: this would
2: be Courtney. I think I know plenty of women who aren't into sports that probably would not go that deep to like look up a roster or something.
3: All right, let's say the person's not a professional athlete. Do you not Google the person that you're going to go out on a date with to try to find out?
2: You would do that, but this guy was all in with like videos and jerseys and.
0: Have you seen the videos themselves? It's like him in a 49ers helmet running routes on the beach, and like right from the jump, he has the wrong foot forward. That so wide receivers immediately like nope. That's like when you see when golfers see a guy in a commercial putting with a glove on, you're like, buddy, that ain't happening. Absolutely. Right off the jump.
3: The weak post route that he ran on the beach and just watching him chug along in the sand. And he caught the pass, I guess, to his credit, that these people were like, oh my gosh, he really is an NFL player. The thing that sent me to the moon was the photo of him with a giant jersey cake, making it seem like the San Francisco 49ers sent him a cake in the shape of his quote-unquote jersey for his birthday.
0: That's amazing. That is. I saw one where it just said, I've decided to commit to the 49ers, as if it was like a high school kid trying to decide on... that's not quite how the draft works. Okay.
3: It's a long list of off-field storylines for the San Francisco 49ers team where you cannot blame their fan base right now for being like, can we just get to week one? No more talk of the substation. No more talk of Kyle Shanahan's car accident, of what happened with Jed York, of this bozo. Can we just play the game?
0: You know that meme of the Popeyes worker that's just sitting on the bench, like just exhausted? That's what it feels like to be a 49ers PR person right now. All right, imagine? Mikey, next one.
2: All right, this just came across my algorithm, but Memphis played UNLV yesterday, and UNLV tried to troll Memphis a little bit by coming out with a fake Elvis impersonator. Of course, fake, because Elvis is no longer with us. But so they ran out on the field.
0: Thanks for clarifying that Elvis passed.
2: TBC.
3: You know, you have to clarify things today.
0: Right. Maybe he had TBC. You never know.
3: What we've learned so far in rapid fire.
2: But of course, you know, Elvis being from Memphis, so it was a little troll job, and Memphis had
0: very
2: the last
0: Dan Mullen-ish. I get it. Yeah, Mullen likes to troll a little bit.
2: All right, moving on. Last night, I couldn't get to sleep, guys, so I needed to...
0: Oh, no, real quick, on the Charles... I'm sorry, I thought you were going to play the Charles Huff sound on this.
2: I don't have that yet.
0: We're getting that. STDC. So, obviously, Dan Mullen, UNLV, they got in... they have Alex Orji, the old transfer from Michigan. Jackson Arnold's over there. They end up losing to Memphis. They have this fake Elvis as they run out or whatever, kind of having some fun with Memphis and whatnot. Well, Charles Huff ends up getting the victory. And the quote itself... We'll pull it up a little bit later, the actual sound. But CC, the quote was from Charles Huff after his first victory at Memphis. Quote, we don't play music. We don't have ice cream trucks. We don't do fun things. Oh. But you know what is fun?
3: Winning.
0: That locker room right now. That's a pretty good quote.
3: Is that a sell to recruits, though? We don't do fun things here?
2: It doesn't sound very fun to me.
0: You better win. I mean, but Huff ends up being able to do that. All right, we got real football played in Ireland yesterday. You'll hear what happened next. Heather Dennett's going to talk about the latest saga of professional players trying to go to college football. What will the college football playoff committee decide on that? And then they were bubbling in Dublin for Bill Belichick and the Tar Heels. That coming up next here, Best Week Ever, ESPN Radio.
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19: Welcome back to Sunday Morning Magazine. I'm Anthony V. Hill, and in the studio, Legal Aid Services of Oklahoma. And we have Michelle Payne, she's the grant manager, and Ashley Barker, she is the lead attorney for the Fair Housing at Legal Aid Services. Welcome in, guys. How are you today?
20: Very good, very good. Thank you for having us.
19: Yeah, no problem. So Ashley, let's start with you. And first, let's start by telling us exactly what is fair housing.
21: Okay, so Legal Aid Services of Oklahoma assists people who are experiencing fair housing issues. And so what that means, it's essentially housing discrimination that occurs because of somebody's protected class. So under the Federal Fair Housing Act, there are 7 protected classes. Those protected classes are race, color, national origin, religion, sex, familial status, which is people with children, and disability.
19: And so what types of housing are generally covered by the Fair Housing Act?
21: So there are very few exceptions to the Fair Housing Act, which means that most housing is covered. One piece of this is residential housing, so it's not going to cover commercial properties or anything like that. Pretty much any house that can be considered a dwelling. The Fair Housing Act is very broad and remedial, so it brings most housing under its coverage. That can mean subsidized housing, private housing, single family homes, apartment complexes, assisted living facilities, condos, really any sort of buying or renting of housing, any financing of housing, any residential real estate related transaction. It's very broad.
19: Okay. And so what are some examples of housing discrimination that people might encounter when they're trying to rent or buy a home?
21: Yeah. So the Federal Fair Housing Act prohibits discrimination. Kind of it lists several prohibited practices. And so you can't treat someone different in the terms or conditions of housing because of their protected class. And sometimes that looks intentional. Sometimes it doesn't look intentional. And that's where some sort of investigating comes in to uncover what's going on there. You can't make discriminatory statements or publish discriminatory advertisements, notices, any sort of written or oral communication that indicates a preference or a limitation or a discrimination based on someone's protected class. That is prohibited. I mentioned treating someone differently in the terms and services, making housing unavailable to someone. So that could be evicting members of a certain protected class, but not members of another protected class. You know, charging higher security deposits for one protected class versus not members of their counterpart. As far as disabilities, they have, that protected class has some affirmative obligations that housing providers have to follow. So in addition to not treating people with disabilities different in the terms and conditions and services, or making discriminatory statements, housing providers also must permit people with disabilities to make reasonable modifications to their housing. Mm-hmm. Which is essentially a structural change, excuse me, that's needed to give the person with disabilities equal access and opportunity to enjoy their housing. So an example of that might be the installation of a wheelchair ramp or grab bars in the bathroom. Housing providers also must grant requests for reasonable accommodation that is necessary to grant someone with a disability equal opportunity to use and enjoy their housing. Examples of accommodations, those are changes to a landlord or any housing provider's policies or practices or services. And so it may be an adjustment to a rent due date to accommodate when somebody receives disability benefits. Or it could be an exception to a no pets policy to permit someone to have an assistance animal in their house. Anything like that. As well as there are affirmative obligations for any multifamily housing that was built after March of 1991. It has to be equipped with certain accessibility features, so doorways that are wide enough for people with wheelchairs to go through, environmental controls that are at reachable levels for people in wheelchairs, like thermostat. The walls have to be built so that grab bars can be installed later if they're needed, that sort of thing.
19: Okay. How big of a problem is this?
21: I would say it's a large problem. So the Fair Housing Act was originally passed in 1968, kind of in the era of a lot of civil rights legislation. And you know, it is still, enough to give me a full-time job now, as well as a team of other attorneys and paralegals who are, we have new people applying for these issues every day. Mm. And, you know, our team of attorneys carries full caseloads to, you know, assist with these issues, just in Oklahoma. And this is still a problem all over the country.
19: Yeah. And what should someone do if they believe that, you know, as a landlord or a property manager is discriminated against them? What steps should they take?
21: A couple of things. So I would recommend people keep kind of a log or keep notes of what's going on. So if they think that they are being subject to any sort of discriminatory housing practice, you know, keep a log of what's going on. It can be easy later on to forget who you talked to, what they said, dates, you know, that sort of thing. So it's really helpful to maintain that log as you're going along and experiencing it. You know, make sure that you're getting any sort of requests in writing. So if you make an accommodation or modification request, although the Fair Housing Act permits those requests to be made in any way, it doesn't have to be made in writing. It's just best practice to make sure you put that in writing. If you have any questions about your fair housing rights, maybe you just want more information about them. You don't know if you're experiencing an issue. That's something I would encourage people to connect with legal aid about. Our team is ready to do anything from providing information to investigating possible claims, to if we need to take further action in court on behalf of someone experiencing discrimination, we will do that.
19: Okay. And what about renters? What advice would you have for them before signing the lease?

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1: Apparently there is an outrage that is happening right now in certain corners of the internet. In, for lack of a better term, woke America, the woke crusades rage on. Even people who are way out on the left fringe, if they step out of line on anything, they get swarmed. And I have to say, in a Schadenfreude sort of way, I love that for them. They've created this problem, and now they are reaping what they have sown.
0: The Guy Benson Show, weekday afternoons from 2 to 5 on the Big 89 WLS.
2: Is there any additional fair housing protection under Oklahoma law that is in addition to the Fair Housing Act?
3: Yes. So the Oklahoma Discrimination in Housing Act actually does have one additional protected class, which is age. And so, yes, that is another protected class that's available under the State Fair Housing Act. And one other thing I wanted to mention earlier that is usually attached to a lot of these cases that I did not mention, the Fair Housing Act also prohibits retaliation, interference, coercion, intimidation, or threats related to someone in the exercise or enjoyment of their fair housing rights or in assisting others with the exercise or enjoyment of their fair housing rights. So, for example, if you make an accommodation request and in response your landlord serves you with an eviction or a notice of non-renewal of your lease agreement or something like that, it's usually a separate violation. And I would say most cases come with a separate violation of 3617 of the Fair Housing Act.
2: Okay. And so how can someone tell if the problem is a landlord-renter dispute or if it actually is a fair housing violation?
3: It can often be very difficult to tell. There are other ways that, you know, our organization, we also run a testing program. So we're able to sort of simulate sometimes discriminatory housing practices to kind of test for certain discriminatory situations. But sometimes you may not know, you know, so I would just, if you're in a situation and you feel like something's not right, it's just really important to connect with someone who can help you look into that.
2: Okay. And what resources are available through legal aid that can help people? Michelle or Ashley, either one of you can answer.
4: I'll let you.
3: So our services are provided without cost. And generally, a lot of our grants are means tested, which means they're limited based on someone's income. That is not the case with our fair housing grant. It is not means based, which means, you know, anyone, even if they don't generally meet the guidelines of some of our other grants, may still or will still qualify on a financial basis for their housing services. And, you know, like I said, we assist people with, you know, in many areas to them without cost. So just because the Fair Housing grant is not means tested doesn't mean we charge our clients any differently. The services are still provided without cost. And that can look like, you know, helping someone informally resolve a matter, which, you know, is generally what we try to do first with a letter or just a negotiating with a landlord or a housing provider. To, you know, representing someone in an eviction case, if it comes to that, to filing something affirmatively to challenge housing discrimination. So with an administrative agency that could come at the federal level with HUD or at the state level with the Oklahoma Civil Rights Enforcement Office or a lawsuit in federal or state court.
2: Okay. Michelle?
4: So, again, it's important to connect with legal aid. If you have questions, I would direct people first to the website and to get as much information as you can glean from those resources that'll help you maybe put into words what you're experiencing. And so then when you reach out to make application and to talk to one of the attorneys on the Fair Housing team or for any civil issue, because we, as Ashley said, we cover a plethora of civil legal issues. That would be a good place to start.
2: Okay, great. And so, Ashley, what would you say to someone who thinks that there's nothing that they can do? You know, the landlord, they own the property. What would your message be to them?
3: I would still recommend, if you feel like something is not right, reaching out, because you never know if there's nothing that can be done until you reach out and ask someone who may be able to assess your situation and let you know for sure. You know, clients will often come to us and think there's nothing that can be done. You know, maybe they tried to look into the issue themselves and, you know, just couldn't figure it out. Sometimes these laws are very complicated.
2: Yeah.
3: And having the assistance and advice of an attorney in those situations can be really valuable. So I would recommend reach out. And if, you know, we'll evaluate your situation. And if we, you know, don't see

0: any sort of cause of action, you know, we will tell you, and then you can, you know, have some peace of mind, hopefully.
1: And if someone believes they have been discriminated against, what would be the first couple of steps that they should take?
0: Well, first, you know, documenting, making notes, keeping track of what they think that they're experiencing, and then reaching out to us and following our advice on where to go from there.
1: Okay. Michelle, anything that you want to add here?
2: Document, document, document. That's important in many aspects of your life, but certainly if you feel something is off, having something in writing and a history of what you have experienced will go a long way in helping you and helping the legal aid, fair housing team, make sure you get the advice or representation that you're due.
1: Okay. Yeah. And Ashley, any final message that you want to leave us with?
0: Housing discrimination is still happening in the state of Oklahoma, and it's, you know, it's your right to live in housing free from discrimination. And so again, if you feel like something might be going on, something might be off in your housing situation, please contact us and we would be happy to look at your situation.
1: Okay. And Michelle, give us the website and maybe a phone number where people can.
2: The website is legalaid@laok.org.
1: Okay.
2: And then if you go to the website, there will be a separate number for the
1: Okay.
2: fair housing team. Do you have, so the app line number will be appear then on the website, and that's where they can either call to apply or they can apply online. And also from your phone, there's a QR code that they will, residents that want to apply for services can utilize to apply right from their phone. So if you don't have a laptop, you can also do that from your phone.
1: Okay. Sounds
2: Awesome.
1: good. Yes, go check them out, Legal Aid Services of Oklahoma, and all the great work that they do. Ashley and Michelle, thanks for coming in today.
2: All right. Thank
0: Thanks
2: you
0: for
2: for having
0: having us.
2: us.
1: And this has been Sunday Morning Magazine. Welcome back to Sunday Morning Magazine. I'm Anthony Vigil, and in the studio, we have the J.D. McCarty Center and Luke Greenfield. He is a golfer, and he's a parent of one of the outpatients at the J.D. McCarty Center. We have Abby Fuller, she's the event coordinator, and Charla Barden, marketing director from the J.D. McCarty Center. Welcome in, guys. How are you today?
3: Good, Anthony. Thanks for
4: I'm
3: having
4: doing
3: us.
4: good.
1: Yes. Okay. So we have a golf tournament coming up, and Abby, I'll start with you first. So tell us all the information we need to know about this tournament coming up.
3: Yes. So this tournament is Monday, September 28th, out at the Belmar Golf Club in Norman. Our check-in opens at 8:30 in the morning, and the 10 a.m. shotgun start starts the day.
1: Okay, and so how many teams are you expecting to sign up?
3: We're hoping for about 30 teams. These are four-person teams, and it'll be a four-person scramble. So be out there for the most of the day. We'll have breakfast and lunch for all of our golfers, and then we have games, contest prizes, and lots of opportunities to help support the J.D. McCarty Center.
1: And this is a scramble format, right?
3: Yep, that's right. It's scramble.
1: And so, how do people sign up if they're interested?
3: So, if they want to sign up, they can go to our website and sign up via the link on our website under the golf tournament tab.
1: Okay. You mentioned games. What kind of games are going to be happening here?
3: Yes. So, we have a closest to the pin, we have a putting contest, we have a hole in one that will all award prize winners. And then we also have a special hole with a drone drop. So players can have the opportunity to get to use a gentleman that flies a drone and drop their ball as close to the pin as possible.
1: Oh, wow. That's a cool little feature.
3: Yes.
1: Okay. And so you mentioned lunch is provided, right?
3: Yes. Yep.
1: Okay.
3: Lunch and breakfast.
1: All right. And so, Charla, I'll go to you.
3: Sure.
1: And so proceeds of this golf tournament go to the intensive therapy program at the J.D. McCarty Center. So tell us a little bit about that program.
5: Yes, absolutely. So that's one of our newer programs, and it is a specialized therapy program for children with a variety of neurological and genetic conditions. And so they customize that therapy program for the kiddos, and they are there. So typically it's over 3 weeks, and they're coming every day to therapy. And they're seeing some great gains from that intensive treatment. And so what we use the money for that's raised at the golf tournament is it helps fund scholarships for families to really cover costs that insurance might not cover when it comes to this program. So we really use this event as a way to get to really make it more accessible for families to benefit from this program.
1: And you mentioned that this is a newer program. How long has it been around?
5: It has been around for, I want to say, at least 3 years. And so we'd started the program, and then about a year later, as there was so much interest in it, we started looking at the possibilities of scholarships to help more families gain access into the program.
1: Okay. And Luke, you're a parent of an outpatient there, and talk a little bit about that, about how having a golf tournament supporting one of these therapy programs.
4: Yeah, it's been great. Like my son Levon, who's 10 now, has been going there outpatient 2 to 3 times a week since he was 3, I think. He has cerebral palsy. It's just been a great, great environment. J.D. McCarty Center is just wonderful. And we're lucky to have it in Norman, where we live. I know a lot of people travel all over the state for it. And, you know, having the golf tournament to help raise funds for it is just something, you know, is a no-brainer for us.
1: Yeah. And are you going to be participating in this tournament?
4: Yeah, you listed me as a golfer earlier. That's alleged.
1: Okay, alleged golfer.
4: But, you know, yeah, I'll be out there. It's fun. Like they said, the games. One thing, they always have a lot of fun, you know. And I notice every year they have a hole where they insult you as you tee off.
1: Oh,
4: and that
1: perfect.
4: Is by far my favorite one.
1: Yeah.
4: And I don't know who's responsible for looking up the insults, but they...
1: They're
4: they get
1: pretty
4: some
1: spot
4: deep
1: on.
4: Cuts. Yeah, I think they talk to my wife.
1: Yeah. There's some deep research going on
4: yeah.
1: here, it sounds
4: the
1: like.
4: The research team is well done.
1: And so they're doing it when you're swinging.
4: While you're swinging.
1: Okay. That's...
4: Leading up, while, and a little after, which is uncalled for.
1: Yeah. It's like, I already hit the shot. I mean, give me a break. And so do you already have your team all signed up and ready to go?
4: Yes. Yes, I do. I think so. I think we're all ready. Yeah. We always jump in early. I think we've done it every year since the start. This will be the 4th time. So yeah. Yeah. It's been great.
1: Yeah. Yeah. And Charlotte, from your perspective, how important is having this golf tournament each year?
5: Oh my gosh. The deeper meaning with the golf tournament, it's a day of fun, but then also you're really helping, all those golfers are helping families, be a part of this program. So they're helping kind of reduce those barriers, the financial barriers that can happen to be a part of this program. And so, so everything they do is allowing us to just really be able to expand that program for kids.
1: And I don't know if you can share maybe one or two successful stories from some patients in these therapy programs. Can you share any of those?
5: Sure. From what parents have told me, it's helped their child. It's helped strengthen their core. That's one of the big things, to the point where maybe they can pull up, maybe they can walk a little bit more than what they were doing prior to the program. And then also I think too of just kind of helping build some of that confidence for kiddos. It's interesting. I remember a little girl, and you know, she would be upset when she would come for therapy. And then to see her now, she's like so excited to be there, willing to do whatever. And so I think it's definitely what she's learning in therapy. But I also think our therapists that are involved in this program are so committed and so passionate about what they do. And you can just see it with every child that they work with. And so credit to them for really seeing the benefits of this program, bringing it to our center, and then also just this amazing relationship and rapport that they've built with families who are involved in the program.
1: Yeah. And Luke, you mentioned having access. I mean, it's right there in Norman. You live close. How significant is that for you?
4: It's amazing. You know, I think my son has done 2 or 3 intensives now. And, you know, just getting to see, you know, all the work that he puts in. And the weekly therapy is great, but the work that the intensives do, you know, is just very concentrated doses of it. And he comes home tired, you know. And,
1: yeah.
4: You can tell that he's working hard and the therapists are working hard with him. And we're lucky to be that close.
1: Yeah. And how did you first discover the J.D. McCarty Center?
4: Well, I'd driven by it for a long time and never knew it was there until I had a kid that needed it, to be honest. And I can't remember if it was the hospital or probably the pediatrician that recommended it. I'm trying to think.
1: Yeah.
4: It's been a long time. That's 7 years ago.
1: Oh, okay. Yeah. And Charlotte, how many patients are in this intensive therapy program, would you say?
5: That's a good question. I know every year they kind of base it on, in fact, they're about to start registration coming up on August 31st. I'm not exactly certain how many kids they take in the program. I think a lot of it has to do with availability of those therapists, as well as really within the scholarship, what we're able to offer to for kiddos that may need that extra financial help to be a part of it. But yes, that's important to note. They will kick off their registration starting August 31st.
1: Okay.
5: And so you can find that on our website as well. There's a whole tab under intensive therapy program, and it gives information about if you're a returning patient or if you're a new patient, as well like a frequently asked question sheet that can tell you a lot more about the program.
1: Okay. And how many scholarships are awarded? I mean, is that yearly, or how often is that?
5: It's yearly, and really it comes down, quite honestly, to this this event and what we're able to raise in terms of scholarships and figure out how many children we can award those to.
1: Okay.
5: So a lot of it is key to, you know, what how we do at the golf tournament and the participation we get from golfers.
1: Okay. And Abby, are you looking for scholarships or any way people can help with this fundraiser here?
3: Yes. So we are currently accepting donations for the tournament. We are looking for items that can be used as prizes, auction baskets, or raffle items. Businesses have the opportunity to donate gift cards, products, experiences, services, or anything like that, or they can put them together in a basket. And each of these donations help us make the tournament more successful and raise more money for the intensive therapy program scholarships.
1: Okay. And how can people donate?
3: Yeah, they can either reach out to me at the center and I can get them in contact with just the best way for me to either pick up the donation, or if they want to drop by, they can drop by the donations as well. My phone number is 405-307-2805, and that would be the best way to get donations to us.
1: Okay, and this is the fourth annual, so how has it changed over the years from your point of view?
5: I would say, you know, the first year there was the excitement of just like, what all is involved in this? And to, I think back to those golfers like Luke that supported us from the start. And we've been able to build on the games, but I think having Abby be over it, Abby's so great about details and has added so much to this event. And I think the whole idea is that we want people to have fun. Such as the distraction hole that Luke was talking about. So trying to think of some neat games for golfers, as well as some really fun goodie bags and prizes for a raffle drawing that we do. And really just the excitement of being at a beautiful course and just having a fun day and raising money for a really great cause.
1: And Luke, what about from your point of view?
4: Oh, it's just... it's gotten busier. The prizes have gotten better too. And that's one thing she mentioned about the prizes and the, you know, us as a car wash, we donate washes and details as much as we can. And, you know, I'd invite any business that even if you can't submit a team, just reach out with some prizes because it really helps, you know, further the cause. And I know one year they had a putting contest with a Broken Bow Cabin. I won't say how much I spent on it, but you know, I ended up getting that, and that was pretty cool too. So.
1: Yeah.
4: But yeah, it's all for a great cause, and these kids work so hard.
1: Okay. And can you buy any mulligans?
3: Yes, you okay. Sure can. We have mulligans for sale. Again, we have that drone drop for sale as well, so you can pay for your team to get to drop the ball from the drone as close to the hole as possible, which that's a really fun opportunity. I haven't seen that very many times at other golf tournaments. So we're really proud of that drone drop.
1: Now, is that taking place during the tournament or after?
3: It sure does. It takes place on the hole during the tournament.
1: Oh, okay. Yes. Great. That's going to be exciting to watch.
4: And I should mention, like, full disclosure, I do get 5 mulligans for being here on the radio, right?
1: Yes, you get some extra, Luke. You definitely deserve that. With the distraction hole, my mind's still on that because that's a great idea.
4: Yeah, I've never seen it at another.
1: Yeah, I've never heard of anything like that, but great video of that. Uh-huh. That comes out of that hole.
5: Absolutely.
1: Okay, Charlotte, anything else that you want to add as far as talking about the intensive therapy program, what people should know about that specific program?
5: Really just to make people aware of, if they are interested in that, to definitely go to our website, check out more about that program. And also as the registration period is about to begin. And then also too, I would just encourage families, much like Luke's family has, you know, been a part of us for a while. I encourage other families to get connected to us. One of the really cool things that we do is a free screening, and that's completely free. That is just a family scheduling a screening with our social work department. And that is like your first step of learning more about the center. We learn more about you. And I feel like it's a really great opportunity to connect those families to what we do. So then you can learn more about our intensive therapy program, our outpatient, our inpatient program, our camp program, as well as our outreach events. And so I just encourage families, learn more about us and really take advantage of that free screening. It's a great way to really get connected to us.
1: Okay, great. Luke, anything that you want to add here as we wrap up?
4: No, just thanks for having this and putting it on. And I think that so many families benefit from this. You know, those intensives are great.
1: Yeah, for sure. And Abby, give us a reminder one more time where people can sign up and how they can sign up.
3: Yes, people can sign up online at jdmc.org under our golf tournament tab. And we are taking players all the way up till the day of the tournament. We are excited to have as many as 30 teams come out and play with us.
1: All right. So if you're interested, sign up before all the spots fill up. And good luck on the golf tournament coming up, guys.
5: Thank you. Thank you, Anthony.
1: And thanks to Luke, Abby, and Sharla. And go check them out at the J.D. McCarty Center. Thanks, guys, for coming in today.
5: Thanks so much, Anthony.
4: Thanks.
1: And this has been Sunday Morning Magazine.
6: 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It's New York's rhythm. Groove. 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It's what lives in every player chasing history. And at the U.S. Open, greatness finds its championship groove. 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

0: Javonte getting a little love here on Best Week Ever. Run of the ones and twos just a couple moments ago. E. Robinson, Vandy alum 02, was on here saying, man, Courtney Cronin, Peter Burns coming back from commercial break with NWA's In the Hood. That was great. And then now we got grills. We got a little bit of everything here on this fine Sunday morning as we continue to roll on. If you missed it, week zero in the books. Bill Belichick went in his Tar Heels, went over to Dublin. They won that game. I would say they didn't lose that game.
1: That's
0: is that a fair way to describe 15-10 over TCU, that victory?
1: Yes.
0: They did not lose it.
1: They didn't lose it, but that shouldn't inspire confidence that this team isn't going to get dog-walked by Clemson in a couple of weeks. But, hey, they have a win. They start out the season 1-0. We could not say the same thing last year. They had a halftime lead. They didn't have that against any Power 4 team last year. Things are on the up and up in Chapel Hill.
0: Xavier Lewis was good. 4.5 tackles for loss, 2 sacks. So, good win for the Tar Heels as we continue to roll on. Great win for Tony Elliott, who you talked about Clemson. If I'm going to put money, I don't know about any of these prediction markets anymore or about how they work and who can do them and what, you know, if who's getting sued about whatever. If I can predict the fact that Tony Elliott will be the head coach, the Clemson Tigers, within 48 months, I'm taking that. Actually, not even that. I would say, 24 months, next 2 years. Played at Clemson, doing a great job. Virginia, they got that win against North Carolina State, 34-8. Impressive, to say the least. All right, as we end off each and every one of these shows, we do the best and the worst week ever. We have like 11 different candidates for both. So let's give a little extra time to that. Let's roll it.
2: I want to be the best of the worst.
3: Who had the worst week ever?
4: Oh, no, this is terrible.
0: All right, CeCe, there is still this brand, but kind of more of a was, called Good Good Golf.
1: Yes.
0: Okay, the idea was,
1: golf.
0: Yes, in golf, hey, if I got a short putt, you've got a short putt, we just look at each other like, good, good, I concede your putt, you concede the putt, we move on, right? And they put out, they've risen to a lot of levels of golf, much to the chagrin, or maybe to the chagrin of some diehard golfers, old school golfers, but they put out a product and the market spoke to it. It's done really well. They get to a point where they're sponsoring a tour event. They're in all these retailers. They've got major deals. Well, they released a ad, I don't even know what, a week or two ago, and it was some dumb spoof on a show that's out there, and basically the girl pulls the driver out of the bag. The guy goes out there and tackles her.
1: Yeah.
0: Okay, and says, don't touch the driver. I don't know what they were doing, but there should have been grown-ups in a room. Nobody should have gotten to the point where this got approved. And then the apologies were bad, and now they've lost tens of millions of dollars. It is quite possibly one of the worst own goals in marketing in a long time. So not the greatest week for Good Good Golf. Bad, bad golf.
1: Yeah. Bad, bad golf and bad, bad decisions that were made, and they're paying for it now. Not being one of the sponsors, the big name sponsors for the PGA Tour Championship. I will throw JJ McCarthy in the worst week ever because by the end of today, by 6 p.m. Eastern, he may not be on the Minnesota Vikings anymore. 3 years after they used the 10th overall pick.
0: It's wild.
1: On him. Two seasons ago. It's 2024. So this is... It's such a franchise-altering move that I have a hard time wrapping my head around the Vikings going all in on JJ McCarthy, saying, Sam Darnold, you're not good enough. Mm-hmm. Sam Darnold going to Seattle, winning a Super Bowl with the Seahawks. And now, JJ McCarthy's not even good enough to be your QB2. We might be QB3 if he's even on the roster. And if not, then he's either cut or he's traded by the end of the day. That is a crazy fall from grace.
0: Just wild to think about. Him and Anthony Richardson, two guys that said, hey, listen, we saw some success. And Anthony Richardson didn't even have that much success over at Florida. But just, again, you take a quote-unquote project as a top 10 draft pick as your QB1, we see how that kind of plays out. I'm going to say us collectively as the United States because we lost one of the greatest human beings ever walked the face of the earth. That is Dolly Parton. And so, I mean, what was kind of cool this week is that in remembrance of her, how many people told these amazing stories that nobody had ever seen, video and stuff, things that she has done. And it appears now that it looks like I think the governor of the state of Tennessee had said they're going to possibly rename the Nashville airport as Dolly Parton International, which I think would be super cool. Actually, Middle Tennessee State, on their jersey, they actually have like a little signature in remembrance of Dolly Parton. Very cool. So, I mean, again, she didn't care what race, sex, identification, whatever you were. She just wanted you to be good, devoutly Christian woman. And I think we should all kind of ask ourselves, what would Dolly Parton do like in a moment? And I think we'd all be better off as humans in existence.
1: We lost a good one, and we lost an icon, not only in the music world, but in society as well. Gone too soon. She gets to reunite in the afterlife with her longtime husband, her longtime partner. You know, I saw somebody put this out there that she died of a broken heart. You know, she had cancer. She went quickly. And to see the lasting impact that she had on society and on women, on men, on everyone, on literacy, the Dolly Parton Library.
0: The Imagination Library. My kids have had those books, and some of them are their favorite books. It was a really cool thing that they had done. So collectively, as a whole, we lost an absolute legend. Let's flip it to the other side, shall we? How about the best of the best this week? You're
3: simply the best. Who had the best week ever?
1: So you might be wondering why I'm putting Deshaun Love, the fake 49ers player, in the
0: best. That's the guy that's trending right now.
1: The guy who just got arrested for scamming 26 women out of $1.3 million. And, you know, he could be facing some pretty significant charges off of that.
0: But until then, it was the best week ever. How so?
1: He's getting the attention he wanted. Nobody does this unless they're a narcissist. And it is hilarious to see the actual NFL players take this story and run with it. I saw somebody say, well, I'm just going to wear my helmet to the grocery store now and go shopping. You've got NFL players on the beach taking their time off before rosters are cut down, just getting a good little photo op in and doing the Deshaun Love. So I guess good for him. His name's staying relevant. Might not actually help him out of his legal issues, but
0: this feels like the Hawk Tua girl. That I'm sure this guy's going to get like some type of podcast here within the next.
1: She never got charged with a crime. So
0: unbelievable. Best week ever for Bill Belichick. He sounded
1: happy.
0: Downright kind of happy. Like my theory on this is that he knows that this is going to be the last year over in Chapel Hill. He's just said, you know what? Just go enjoy it. Go have some fun. Last year he was like, I'm going to change college football. I'm going to, you know, get rough and rugged, and it didn't work out real well. Listen, I think this was kind of a stay of execution, this win. I could argue it even been better for North Carolina to be like, all right, he lost. Let's just start thinking about our plan. I think that plan is in place, or not in place, but it's trending that way. And I think he kind of a more of a smell of the roses type last season for Bill Belichick. But congratulations on the win in Ireland.
1: And congratulations to Nebraska women's volleyball, number one team in college volleyball right now, and the three others that were a part of the Spikes Under the Lights, an exhibition tournament at AT&T Stadium on Thursday. 40,000 people packed in there.
0: It's awesome.
1: To watch women's college volleyball. There was a $1 million purse that got spread out throughout the teams. It is so cool to see this moment for women's sports and just see how much attention is being heaped onto teams that are really good and really deserve it.
0: We had Buster Olney on our show earlier today, CC, and he said it's pretty much the best week ever for Pete Crow Armstrong. Back to back to back, not actually back to back to back, but had three home runs yesterday after Sammy Sosa, aka Nostradamus, calls his shot for Pete.
1: Said you're going to hit three home runs, and that's what he went out to do. So congratulations to Pete Crow Armstrong, the soon-to-be-named NL MVP.
0: You had sorority rush business.
1: That's where I was going next. Okay. So we know that colleges are back in session for a lot of schools. Rush starts early, and the amount of money that is being made off of sorority rush, whether it's the dorm rooms that are all decked out, whether it's the sorority videos that get sponsored, and Nike now jumping in the mix, and these incredible displays of choreography and everything else outside of the houses as they get ready to welcome in their new members. I don't know how they monetize this thing, but I am fully invested in Rush Talk on social media.
0: So you're basically telling me I need to spend my day watching sorority Rush dance videos on Instagram. Is that what I heard?
1: Yeah, I think there's better things you can do, but that's how I've spent my time.
0: I mean, again.
5: Does that help you fall asleep?
0: Put
1: your legs up on the wall, Mikey. Call me tomorrow morning and say it's the best night of sleep you've ever had.
0: There it is.
1: You're welcome.
0: You're amazing. Courtney Cronin, Peter Burns, best week ever. Sunday morning, coming up next.
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27: 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We're so glad you could attend. Come inside, come inside.
24: That's right. It's the moment you've been waiting for.
28: Oh, geez, look at the butt on that. Yeah.
0: You must work out.
24: Time to stop worrying about your weight. Stop thinking about your jackass of a boss. And get ready to win with the Fat Jack.
1: Here's the deal. I'm the best there is. Plain and simple. Nobody can hang with my stuff. It's a big, hairy American winning machine.
24: If you play the games against the spread, this is the most important hour of your day. So sit back, grab some Funyuns, and get ready to win. And now, here he is, along with the Fat Jack Dancers, the number one sports consultant in America, the Fat Jack.
2: Hello and welcome to the Fat Jack Sports Hour. Thank you so much for joining us. Host Fat Jack, this is your hour if you're going to be betting on sports this year, because it is week zero college football. This will be the most important hour of your day if you're going to be betting the games. So I can obviously not do this alone. Let me bring in my co-host real quick. We'll get this thing underway, get you into week zero, get you onto some things that'll help make you some money this weekend and much, much more. From Louisville, Kentucky, Mr. Brandon Rush. Brandon, how are you, buddy?
3: Not happy that we kick off the season in another country, but that's a story for another issue for another day. The news of the day, the news of the week, the big important thing, college football is back, even though it is a limited slate. But saying those words makes me feel very whole.
2: Yeah, it's, I mean, there are so, we could do hours and hours on the things wrong with college football.
3: and there are many.
2: Starting the season overseas is certainly something few people like, some people don't. They're trying to expand the game, blah, blah, blah. What game it is and who gets to play it and all those type things are obviously for another day, another show. This is, the problem is, Brent, if we had started this in July, this would be, we could spend a whole hour on those type of things, the things going on in college football. But you're right. We are here. There is football. There's actual real football. Although to this point, I'm not sure my clients, we've needed real football. We're just building profit. If you, I always talk about this. If you're betting for profit, for money, or you're betting for fun, you have to decide that. And if you're betting for money and not for fun, or your primary goal is money, which it is for us, I mean, what you're making money on really doesn't matter. So the, from that point, we have had a great start to August. I'm excited about college football because there's a lot more money to be made. Of course, the NFL around the corner. But the start to our football season, quote unquote, has been great. So FatJackSports.com, if you want to make some money this weekend or all year long, that's the place to go. There's so much noise out there in the world of handicapping and of picking winners and how you could win and what you need to do. So much noise. Guys, I've been doing this for 30 years, and there's no two ways about it. There are about seven people that I know that I've met or that I know over those 30 years that will consistently make you money. That is it. Everybody else, guessing on your own, turning on ESPN and watching game day, all of the other techniques that people are using and going to use to try to build profit, they simply do not work. It's like going to the fair, walking to the Midway, and actually trying to make money betting on the fair games. They look easy. Seems like something you could do. The ring toss looks like no problem. The softball into the little basket seems like an easy one. It is so much more difficult, as most people learn the hard way when you go to the fair. Sports gambling is very similar. Looks easy. Looks like something that everybody could do. So you played high school football. You watch your kids play. You watch a lot of football. You listen to sports talk radio. That does not get it done. If you want to make money, it takes so much more, a different level of handicapping, a different level of insight, a different level of what you're looking at, and I can help you do that. Go to FatJackSports.com. $69 this weekend, all of the football through Monday, made it real simple for week zero, $69, and that includes the NFL preseason that has done nothing but make money so far this year. Heading into this weekend, they're turning a really nice profit. Add the soccer now. I don't know how many times I'm going to have to say that, Brandon. When we have a bad week in soccer, I will say that. But guys that listened last week or listened the week before and thought about it, and we had people reach out and say, how much is it to add soccer? What do I do with soccer? I don't know soccer. I don't care about soccer. My daughter's on the blue team. I don't want to bet on it. I get all that. It doesn't freaking matter. The soccer results are posted. Look at them. Well, made almost five games of profit in one weekend. We had a tie on Sunday at 2.5, almost 3-1. Every straight bet we placed, other than the quote-unquote ties, we have ties that we'll bet sometimes to bet half on, because ties are very difficult. They're that third element. Every single game, we won, Brandon. We won every soccer game that we bet.
3: It was a really fun weekend of the Premier League games, and granted that plus 280 depending on where you got the line draw on Sunday came late. I'll take it. I'll take good luck early in the year. I'm very happy with that. But yeah, you're right. Everything that we touched last week won. UFC turned a profit last week, so it's a great time to get in. Just know that if you're not in already, you've already missed out on one solid week of profit. Can't get that back for you, but we can get you on the right track for the next 20 weeks of football.
2: Yeah, 2 weeks. We were 6-1 in the NFL preseason and NFL preseason. So you're missing profit. The train is leaving the station. And if you're going to Las Vegas or going to Kansas City or Chicago, wherever, to bet on sports for the weekend, obviously you don't need the picks all year long. Go to FatJackSports.com, get the weekend package. This week, $69. Normally, that same exact week is going to cost $199. So you're saving a lot of money because it's week zero. You're still getting the same exact picks everybody's getting. But if you are going to be betting consistently throughout the year, you need to get picks that are consistently going to build profit for you throughout the year. And I don't want to bet the preseason. Who cares? I don't want to bet soccer. Why does it matter what you're betting on? Don't watch. The soccer for a lot of people is up before it's over before you even get up. For Saturday, the game started like 4 a.m.
3: Yeah, if you're on the West Coast, you're in the Pacific or Mountain Time Zone, those early kicks in England are a bit rough to wake up for to watch. So
2: you
3: know,
2: it's not rough.
3: If you sleep and wake up and then you see your bankroll
2: 4-0.
3: Yeah.
2: It's Aston Villa. We had Aston Villa start at I think it's Aston Villa. Somebody. It doesn't matter. I forget. I've said this before. I should say it again. I don't handicap the soccer. I have experts handicap the soccer. So I don't even, I pay enough attention to know my balance either goes up or down. Most of the time it's going up. I'm trying to look and see who it was that we had on last Saturday. Started at 4 o'clock in the morning. They're at 4-0.
3: It was Brighton. Brighton that beat Aston Villa 4-0.
2: Right. Exactly. It was 4-0. I woke up, 7 o'clock, 6:30 or whatever. It's 4-0. Money in the bank. Balance already went up. You're making money while you're sleeping. Add the soccer. It's $40 a week. It's $40 a week to make extra money this football season. On that note, if you haven't already added the NFL players props, now's the time. These prices are only going to go up. It's only going to cost you more profit. The NFL players props made money 4 out of every 5 weeks last year. They ended the season on an 18-3 run in the Super Bowl. Mm. These things are very profitable. If you're on Prize Picks or you're going to be betting on any of these apps to where you're going to be playing players props, now is the time to go get that. FatJackSports.com. 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

0: young mother who was stabbed to death at a bus stop in Virginia by a man who had more than 30 prior arrests, including for violent crimes, soft on crime policies, prosecutors who don't prosecute. 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This was an illegal immigrant.
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2: And they are not the Cleveland Browns.
3: Right.
2: There's not a contest going on up there.
3: Someone should tell them, because it feels like they try to prove every week, every waking moment, that they are the Cleveland Browns.
2: They do. And so that has to happen. Yeah. Deshaun Watson has to start week one because they are the Cleveland Browns. If they weren't the Cleveland Browns, then I don't think it would even be a contest. They would be starting Shedeur Sanders. But I love the let's burn down the entire building press conference that happened after the games with Watson too. He's making a lot of friends up there. I understand what he's saying.
3: Sure.
2: That it doesn't matter what he does. That he wants to. It's a little bit like cheating on your girlfriend and then being mad that she put too much salt in your dinner. For me, you know, you made dinner. Oh, it's a little salty. Well, yeah, but you cheated on me. Well, no, I know, but the steak's a little bit salty.
3: That's that. This is this. You can't. No.
2: Yeah, you guys are upset and you're booing because I got hurt. But you cheated on your. I just think that if you're asking fans to segregate out things, you are looking at the wrong place for positive reinforcement.
3: I can separate art from artists. I don't know that I can separate player from behavior.
2: I just think if you're looking there for positive reinforcement, that is your problem. Mm-hmm. Why in the world would he be listening to what fans are doing? Does he think this is kumbaya? He's made enough enemies and done enough things, which simply just with females, period, that he's not going to have a lot of women on his side. Now, if he starts winning games, which is a huge if, he looked horrible. He's not looked great in the preseason. He's making bad decisions, bad reads and stuff. But it'll calm down a little bit. But Cleveland is Cleveland, and thank goodness they are, because we're able to make money betting on Cleveland being Cleveland. Somebody else said to somebody else, the Miami Dolphins. Miami Dolphins are the Miami Dolphins. They are horrible. They're the worst team in the league. I'm not ready to not put Tennessee down there also.
3: Yeah.
2: If you watch the games, you can get a little bit out of it. And you certainly can't read too much into the preseason. And I'm not as confident on where Tennessee is, because I do think they have some skill players on offense that are going to be pretty good. But I'm not sure they can stop the run, having not just to do with what happened in week two of the preseason. But their defense looks a little bit like a sieve to me, and that is a huge problem, especially in that division. But offensively, they might score some points. I think they'll get a little bit better. But Tennessee's not very good. Arizona, I still think, is better than the market's projecting. So I think there's a little upside there. I said that in the preseason, before all the preseason games. I've said that each week. So those are the only real things. We should have bet all of our money last week on Washington-Detroit under the total. You know, that was I have these trends that have made us money in the preseason and really have dialed in on which one of those are good and which ones aren't. And last week was 0-1 games versus 1-0 games, where the 0-1 team's an underdog. It was Carolina, the Jets, New Orleans, and Seattle. Those did pretty good, right? They did okay.
3: Every underdog covered last week in the preseason.
2: So those have been 4-0. So if you listen to this show, you went 4-0 just playing that stat. We did not, as you could tell if you're listening, did not just play that stat. So we did not go 4-0 in those four games. But that's a good place to start. If you're drilling down and looking for trends, there are certain trends that matter, some that don't in the preseason. And then we're going to move on to college football, obviously. But the one that I really liked and gave it as a free play, if you go follow us on social media at Fat Jack Sports, you got free plays. If you go to the website, ask for free play, you got a free play. It was under in the Washington-Detroit game. It went under easily. And that was based on Dan Quinn and Campbell both covering in week one of the preseason, and us understanding that they were going to show absolutely nothing offensively in week two. That was not going to allow points. Both of them are bad in the preseason against the spread over their career, and they both covered in week one. So we knew that neither of them were going to show anything, went under the total there. That was a winner. So preseason week two in the books, and now we have college football, and we're wrapping up the preseason. This week in the preseason, we'll talk a little bit, tiny bit about it when we get back from the break, but it's basically

0: typically 0-2 teams. They do really well against the spread in week three. It makes some sense. You don't want to lose straight up twice and then kind of come back and go 0-3. And now everybody's looking at you like, gosh, I hope that's really not who we are. So we'll be looking along those numbers when we get back from the break. Let's talk about college football, Brandon. We've got it this weekend. What jumps out, as you said, limited schedule, limited games, but a lot of opportunities to make money when you talk about preseason college football and UFC and soccer and all those things, and baseball, which also has been very, very good over the last week. We've got lots of opportunities, and people are getting that for $69. But what are we looking at? College football kind of jumps off the page at you.
1: I mean, we got four, a quadruple header of at least intriguing matchups. You start North Carolina, TCU, and Ireland. And then in the afternoon slate, NC State, Virginia, which somehow is not a conference game, is a fun matchup. Florida State in the late in the nightcap, and then UNLV Memphis in the West Coast game late. So I mean, you got four blocks of time to really kind of have a nice little appetizer to dip your toe into the weekend. Obviously TCU Carolina for most people, even for the college football casuals, is going to be the game that's going to get a lot of focus, a lot of attention, because it is the first game of the year. And it is, you know, it is Belichick. It's nationally known brands. And we think we know what to expect. The general public, I should say, knows what to expect. There's going to be a lot of eyes on that game, and a lot of narratives are either going to be fed or die based on what happens in a 60-minute game across the pond.
0: So I think it's important that we look at some general stuff, because the things you can do in week zero and frankly week one have shifted or changed a little bit since we've had NIL, since we've had the portal and all those things. Mm-hmm. Road favorites in week zero and week one, and this goes back 13 years or so, they cover at a 40% rate.
1: That's not good.
0: Not good. So if you're looking to lay points on the road, which makes some sense, right? All these teams, it's the name on the front of the jerseys. That's what guys mm-hmm. like to bet on. It's Texas because they're Texas. It's USC because they're USC. You don't really care other than that. But the reality is the team, when you're handicapped, the players are who's covering points or not covering points. So you're getting some value by betting home underdogs early in the year, week zero, week one. You want to think home underdogs because the difference is smaller than the general public believes, because they're betting the name on the front of the jersey. But the skill level right now in early in the year is a lot closer. So 44.5% over the last 13 years, they're 45-66-1. Those are road favorites. Home or neutral field favorites, a little bit better, 53.4%. So if you don't have to go to their place, you don't have to stay in the visitor's locker room. Everybody's having travel issues. So this would apply to obviously the game overseas and these early season, marquee games where you have neutral fields. Then the favorites are a little bit, there's a little bit more room. It'll break you even on the year, basically 53.4% over the last 10 years or so. Favorites, here's one that you can take advantage of, or that has been very valuable. Favorites of more than 38 points when you have an FBS team versus the FBS team. All right, so big against big, you're laying a bunch of points. The big favorites are on a 15-1 run against the spread. So teams like USC laying a bunch of points against San Jose this week, that would be the place to start there. They have to be big, big favorites, right? 37.5 is the official number. So if FBS versus FBS, 15-1 run against the spread. So that's the only one this week. So you'd start there if you were just looking at, those type of trends as big, big favorites. Power 4 non-conferences, the home teams are good. So if you play at Power 4 at non-conference, home team, and you're at home, 62.5% run, 25-15-4 against the spread. So those are just a few. We'll go over some totals when we get back from the break. But it's important to kind of recalibrate in college football, because the average guy, his number one thing is just go out, look at the names on the front of the jerseys, and bet. Maybe he had some success doing that in the bowl games, or he had success late in the year. It's totally different. So you have to be able to adjust. That's good information to consider if you're going to be betting on your own. If you want to make money, though, don't bet on your own. Go to FatJackSports.com. I can help. Even if you want to start with some of your plays, add my plays with it. $69 this weekend. through Monday. It's all college football, all NFL preseason, all free baseball, which has gotten hot here in the last week or so as well. Only $69. So get signed up for that. The better deal, if you're like, gosh, I love $69, that's awesome. It's less than that every single week when you sign up through the Super Bowl for football. That's what's so, I don't know, frustrating is really my word for it, because guys get fired up about a $69 special. But if they sign up for the year through the Super Bowl, they're going to get – it's about that every week. And you're not going to see another $69 special unless you turn it on Pornhub, or you are – you're going to be getting it twice a year maybe on this deal, because we're going to give away these picks twice a year for $69 or so, maybe three times at the most. And every other week you're going to pay more if you're going weekly, where you can go right now, get the season, and pay less or pay out the service fee. It's a little bit more if you do that, but pay it out over the next 4 months or so. Get all the plays. 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And consistently, actually give yourself a chance to consistently make money betting on sports.
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0: And we're back with Murray Parrish from Parrish Devon, who's been beating down the highway between Oklahoma City and Tulsa, getting things going in Tulsa, but he's had some time to put together who's going to win the Super Bowl this year. How are things going? Are you ready? We're there. I mean, we are two college football NFLs on the horizon. What are your thoughts?
3: I am very fired up, and I've really, the past couple of weeks, we've talked a little bit about college, but really, as you know, my sweet spot is the NFL. And
0: no question.
3: I am super, super bullish about my pick this year. I feel like it's almost a lock. And
0: we don't say that on this show much. And when you say it, matter of fact, when you've said the word lock, it's been close to 100%.
3: I think you're right.
0: I mean, really, we've been dialed, and not winning, but you've been consistent with your locks on how they've been so far. So this one, I'm on the edge of my seat. What are we looking at, Murray?
3: Okay, I think Stafford's got one more big year. I'm leaning into the Rams.
0: You are such a front runner. I mean, you got Ohio State win the national championship. You got the Rams winning the Super Bowl. They're a 5.5-1 favorite. It's hard to argue against, though, right? I mean, they pick up Myles Garrett. Stafford's got one more year. So you like the Rams? You think they're going to be able to get it done?
3: I do. I feel good about it.
0: Okay.
3: I mean, but this gets me so looking forward to when I start making my weekly picks, because I know our listeners are on the edge of their seats waiting for those babies. And so
0: no, they absolutely are. You were an incredible percentage last year. I want to say 7-8% win hit.
3: Something
0: hit rate.
3: Like that. Yeah.
0: It was very low. And I am going to, through a relationship probably with Kelsey, I am going to anti your picks every week this year for, I think, 500. I'm going to start with $500. And we're going to anti it every week. And then at the end of the year, if we're up, we're going to give away half of that money.
3: We're going to
0: give away 25% to Brandon. We're going to give 25% to charity and 50% to the listeners. We're going to build this thing. And now if you're right, it's just going to be fun, because you're going to be on the edge of your seat. You're going to be leaning back, saying you're an idiot. You should have done that, Jack. So one way or the other, it's going to be a great segment. So yeah, I also am excited for the picks, which start next week. So everybody tune in next week. We'll be back with this first frontline winner in probably college football. 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
3: 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Thanks, guys.
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1: 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He is the Fat Jack.
0: Thank you so much, Brandon. Fat Jack Sports Hour, segment number two. Ready for the weekend, week zero of college football. 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Get you all of the games in college football this weekend, NFL preseason this weekend, free baseball this weekend. The bases, we've been playing some big money line favorites, Brandon. Have you noticed that?
1: Yeah, a couple. Rarely do we play parlays. I can count probably 12 in the last 20 whatever years that I've been doing the show with you here. But yeah, some money line parlays of big favorites in baseball. And yeah, I mean, if it comes through, that's the only way to do
0: the parlays. These guys are on board with that. If they sent three or four parlays and they were normal teams, the only time we play parlays, literally in 25 years, is they've been money line, pretty good size favorite parlays. Well, you're never going to have a point spread parlay from me ever. It never happened because they are suckers bets. If you're out there betting and you're going to bet parlays this weekend, you are a sucker in sports. You're going to lose sports betting. We've talked about this before. We're not going to spend a ton of time on it. We only have an hour. But understand this, that if there's one thing you hear, if you want to make money betting on sports, do not play parlays. And if you've never heard my show, we should do a thing and put it up so people could just go to the website and be educated on why parlays are such a bad bet. Here's an idea. Go to ChatGPT and put in, are parlays a good bet? It'll tell you. I'll all using that ChatGPT anyway for everything. Ask it while you're asking, is this girl going to be my future wife? And is this restaurant going to be the place that I can get good salami? Go ask it about parlays, about sports betting parlays. And let me, if it says anything other than it's a waste of money, then I'm not going to deal with ChatGPT anymore.
1: Parlays can be fun, but from a mathematical perspective, they are usually not a good bet if your goal is long-term profit.
0: That's the easiest way to say what I'm saying, which is you're an idiot if you're playing parlays.
1: Same message.
0: Same message.
1: Different paths. Yeah.
0: Different paths, which has been really consistent over the last 25 years. Heck, that's why we have you doing customer service, because we can give it a lot of ways, but not get. You know, I'm gonna tell you how it is, and that is don't play parlays. Mathematically, it's a horrible bet. There's four possible options on a two-team parlay, which means you should get 4-1 if you hit it. You get 2.5-1.
1: So you're already giving away the goose.
0: If you can hit 50%, you're already behind the eight ball 1.5 times what you should be getting if you can hit 50%. Most of you can't hit more than 50%. That's why you're betting parlays, because you know you can't hit 50%. If you knew you could hit 55 or 60% of the games, you would retire, buy a boat in Florida, and do what I do. But you can't, and it's okay, because you're great at what you're great at. But if you could, you would do what I do. You know you can't. That's why you play parlays, because you don't have to hit 50% if you win a parlay. You just have to pick the right ones to get together, and then you win. The problem with that is the math of what you're getting based on hitting 50% is horrible for you. It will break you long term, and you'll be like, well, my buddy hit an 18-teamer. Yes, he did, and then he gave it all back if he kept betting.
1: And he didn't tell you about the 36 that he lost before that. That didn't it. And to your point, that's a two-team parlay. You add in a third team, a fourth team, a sixth team. It is diminishing returns, diminishing probabilities of hitting that in order for you to make money. And that's just on one bet, not a long-term solution.
0: Yeah, it gets worse as you go up. That's the sad news. Is two-team, the numbers we gave out just now, that's the best case. You get to three-team, mm-hmm. four-team, five-team, it's even worse. The mathematical odds of you hitting it versus what they're going to pay you when you hit it are a lot worse. That's why you're going to lose. Again, we're back at the fair. We're throwing the ring toss. We're throwing the softball in the bucket, all the things we talked about. It's more difficult than people understand, and that's why by the time we get to November – most people who bet on their own are going to have quit betting, and that's okay also. At least you're smart enough to quit betting. There's that small percentage of people that really need to not be betting all year at all, that aren't going to bet, and they're going to dig themselves a hole. And a lot of it's going to be just simply based on the fact that they're doing things the wrong way. Not that they're doing it the wrong way. So go to FatJackSports.com if you're going to bet this weekend. 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All right. Prediction markets are here, Brandon. Mm-hmm. They're in Oklahoma. They're in California. They're in Texas. They're in every state, actually. Right, wrong, or indifferent. They're a little bit like a mosquito or a good mosquito. What would be a good mosquito that's in every state, whether you like them or not? How about butterflies? They're like butterflies. They are in every state. They are spreading their wings. And you, if you're going to be betting, a lot of people are going to be, or you're going to be doing anything with these games, a lot of them, that is going to be the legal way that you can do it. Because despite what you see on TV, the reason that these companies, and by the way, it's important to point out that the exact same companies that have sports books in Kansas and in Illinois and in New York and New Jersey and all of these other states, Missouri, they also, those exact same companies have prediction markets in Texas, Oklahoma, Florida, Georgia, all of those states. So let's not for one second think that these prediction markets have any loyalty to anybody. Mm-mm. Any more than the sportsbook, because they're doing what is allowed legally for them to do. So if you're in Oklahoma and you pull up FanDuel or you pull up Kalshi or you pull up any of these prediction markets or sportsbooks, go download the app for Kalshi or any of them, and they're going to know that you're in Texas or you're in California, and they're going to take you to the prediction market version of their app. So if you're wondering, is this legal, is it not legal, understand 100% it is legal. If it wasn't legal, they would, A, not have prediction market apps in your state, and B, more importantly, they would not be offering these exact opportunities of wagers in other states under a different app, because it's different. The legal precedent is different in those other states. So if you can get on FanDuel in Kansas and play the sports book, but you can get on FanDuel's prediction app in Texas, that's the same company. So you know that you're backed by the same exact funds. Kalshi, who is one of the original leaders in this, they are out in front of all this. Their numbers are actually, in a lot of cases, better than what you're getting at sportsbook. So if you have the opportunity to play a prediction market, you should absolutely download it. You should go start playing some of these predictions, which predictions are basically, they're very similar to just picking a team and betting. So the numbers look a little bit different, but they're really not. So if you go right now to USC and San Jose State, and you put in USC, let's say, and you just bet on the 99% that it says that they're going to win, you are buying that contract for them to win, but you're only paying, you're getting money line odds if you do that. So if you're doing that, but that's the same as betting a money line thing. So if you're like, well, Jack, I don't know that I want to bet the money line. I want to bet, I want to buy a prediction market. I want to buy a contract that has the points involved. Okay. So if you click on the little screen, it takes you and you can actually buy a contract for USC or the other side, San Jose State, to lose by 38.5 points. You can bet them to lose by 41.5 points, 35.5 points. So similar to a revolving line that you can do on a sports book, you can do exactly that on these prediction markets. So I guess my point is if you're still betting with Guido the Killer Pimp on the street corner and you're in Texas or California or Oklahoma or Georgia or wherever, you are basically taking a risk. It's one of the reasons why I don't live in Oklahoma anymore. You can't get books to pay you when you win consistently. You need to get out of that situation. And you need to get in a situation where, at the very minimum, if you sign up at FatJackSports.com, you know you're going to be able to get paid. You know you're going to be able to win. When you win, you're going to be able to get your money. And that is not going to happen with some hometown book in most situations. And if you're betting illegally offshore, what is your recourse? What are you able to do? How are you going to get your money? I bet with a couple of them overseas back in the day and won a bunch of money. And I was trying to collect $20,000. And they said, okay, no problem. We're going to get you set up to get payment. Your first payment of $500 will come in 2 weeks.
1: Shame on Christmas.
0: What? What is happening?
1: I mean, the days of having to buy Bitcoin in order to bet offshore are gone.
0: They're gone.
1: The prediction markets, it's legitimized, it's regulated, and it's available. So, yeah, doing anything other than that is silly.
0: It's really silly, especially if you're planning on winning. If you're not just wanting to throw your money away and donate, which my clients are. So go to Kalshi, download their app, enter FatJack as your promo code. You get a sign-up bonus when you do that. So enter FatJack, sign up on the web, on the app, and get familiar with it. It's very simple. I mean, they've made all this idiot-proof, but basically the correlation between a prediction market and a sports book, they're both allowing you to buy positions on either sporting events and actually Kelsey and the great thing about prediction markets is you can bet on the weather. If you're just a gambler and you want to bet on a lot of things that you know don't know, but I will tell you, there's guys making millions of dollars. I don't know if you're on TikTok, Brandon, you see all of the apps now that show the leaderboards of the guys making the most money on some of these apps. I mean, there's guys making a couple million dollars a week.
1: Yeah.
0: These prediction markets.
1: Yeah. That's kind of crazy. Just to see what other people are doing. And a lot of times you can see if they've opted into sharing like what they traded on, to see A, what they're putting money on and how, and the weird markets that they're doing it in.
0: Yeah.
1: It's wild.
0: A lot of it's Bitcoin and different things that I guess these guys think they know about or whatever. But anyway, it's very interesting. It's legit. It'll get you in a position where when you win, you're going to get paid. And most importantly, if you follow my picks at FatJackSports.com, you're going to do it for as little as $69 this weekend or all week, all year long, just by taking advantage of this deal. And then go get signed up at Kalshi and enter FatJack as your promo code. You'll get a sign-up bonus there as well. Let's talk about a little bit more about college football. We talked about USC a little bit from a they're probably the side this week if you're going to be betting that game because teams that – lay 37.5 points or more on a 15-1 run against the spread. So odds are they're going to do very well this week against the number. Is USC, are they ready? Or you know anything? You know anything? Do you even pretend to know anything about whether they've improved their defense, or are we just a wait and see on a lot of the teams like USC?
1: For the major conferences, I try to at least go into this weekend and especially next weekend with, you know, doing some homework and being like, okay, this guy's here now. This guy is the starter. He was the starter at Memphis last year, but now he's here, you know, that type of thing. So I really do a lot of cramming homework wise, just so I know what the hell I'm talking about, really kind of starting next week. But yeah, I don't hold judgment on any team really until about October.
0: Yeah, I think that's best. Most people should take that approach. I we are dialed in. We are going to have at least two or three plays this weekend in college football. We'll have a whole bunch because there's normally more in week three of the NFL preseason than other weeks. And so we should have a bunch of plays there as well. But for the average guy, admit if you're going to be betting, and most people are, if they're betting on sports, they're going to be betting on North Carolina TCU.
1: Mm-hmm.
0: And admit one thing. Yes, you have some ideas about what you think that Belichick's going to be at North Carolina or not going to be, but you know very, very little about TCU. Just admit that, because that will hopefully keep your betting down. If you're going to bet TCU minus these points, then I think it's important that you start with, I don't know anything about TCU, because that's the tough thing about week zero, is that you really don't know. And if you don't know, then, you know, it becomes more difficult to make money. So I tell people, let's start looking at trends, and then we'll go from there. We absolutely are going to be dialed in on two or three of these teams that I've been working on for months now. But unders with the North Carolina games over the last four as a favorite, and they're not a favorite, but they have gone under four times in a row. Under on neutral sites, they are 5-0. So this team over the last, you know, couple of years has been an under team. That's important to look at. Under in the last seven neutral site games as an underdog, they're 6-1 to the under. So that fits this. So you've got 5-0 to the under and 6-1 to the under if you talk about neutral sites as an underdog. So just some general trends. Some of that goes back further than Belichick, but
1: some of that goes back longer than maybe some of these kids have been alive. Because exactly. how many neutral site games has North Carolina been an underdog in the last 20 years?
0: Yeah, exactly. So just some general things to look at, though. If you're thinking there's going to be a lot of points in a lot of these games, you need to look about, you know, what are these coaches trying to accomplish? We talked about Georgia last week, and we talked about Tennessee a little bit, on both of those teams having very distinct approaches to these early season games with their big favorites. Georgia, not any good as a big favorite. If you're wanting to bet on the dogs, you do not want to bet on this week, most likely. And again, all of these things, trends are obviously made to be broken and things change. But Kirby Smart is a 38-point favorite or more, is 0-15-1 against the spread. So he does not cover as a 38-point favorite or more, which is most of the time, almost all of the time in these early season games. They're a 46-point favorite against Tennessee State coming up. But if you're going to play that game, hold your nose and go back Tennessee State. You don't want to be the first win in the last 16 tries that Kirby Smart has had against the spread when playing a horrible team. So you take all those points, you understand nobody else can go up and bet them, and you have enough courage and, frankly, bet low enough amount to where it's not going to kill you if they win 100-0.
1: Yeah. It does concern me. It doesn't concern me that Kirby Smart coach teams don't perform well in that big number. I would be more concerned if my coach was 15-0-1 in that, because that tells me that he's aware of the line.
0: Well, I'm going to give you one that's pretty good at it. Yeah, Josh Heupel.
1: Yeah.
0: Josh Heupel's very good in exactly those spots. And I don't know that with Heupel, and I try to stay away from, like, Lane Kiffin is one that he's kind of become the poster child of, we know he knows what the numbers are.
1: Mm-hmm.
0: We know that he will do things that are
1: relevant,
0: not right
1: to the number.
0: Yeah. Actually, Franklin, too, when he was at Penn State, he had three or four in the last year or so that were head scratchers and only going to benefit people betting on the games in a state like Pennsylvania, where people are betting on them.
1: Where sports betting is legal up until
0: legal, and a lot of people doing it.
1: Yeah,
0: exactly. So, but Josh Heupel's not that way. Josh Heupel's actually a very religious guy, very Christian driven man, not a gambler, doesn't care about that. But his teams perform really well in spots exactly like that. So they play Furman this year in their opening game. They're 48.5-point favorite or so. And you're like, you know, half a hundred's a lot to give, Brandon, to anybody. But if you have a team that has a coach that you know is an offensive mind, you know that he can coach quarterbacks no matter who they put under center, and you know that his offense is very complicated to any team, more or less a team that has inferior talent, that's going to really help you cover those big numbers. And if you look at the last few years, he's done exactly that. Last year they played East Tennessee State. They won 72-17. And they were up about 48-0 at half. So this is last year we were sweating backups about five different times with Texas Tech and with Tennessee, And they were covering their numbers by halftime in most of those games. It's just, how's the third team going to look against Furman starters that are tired and hot and sweaty and all that and not in game shape? And they end up getting there. Last year, in 2025, like I said, they won 72-17. In 2024, they beat Tennessee Chattanooga 69-3, and they beat Kent State 71-0. So there are two games of this type of these type of lines. In 2024, they won 140-3. Point is that Josh Heupel, although doesn't care about the number, does care about his offense clicking and clicking and clicking. If the backup quarterback and these backup offensive linemen and receivers come in, which he does put them in later than a lot of teams, they are also going to be asked to run the exact same offensive system because he knows at some point they may be in the game because of injuries or whatever. And so they're not taking their foot off the gas. They're going to continue throwing it on first down. So
1: he's starting a quarterback, his third different starting quarterback in 3 years. I would imagine he wants to get him out there, get him in game reps, get him in a flow before they get into SEC play. So it makes sense that a big number like that would not even be in question.
0: And we don't even have to imagine it because we've seen him do exactly this with quarterbacks.
1: With
0: the last 2 years. He has not had a veteran, quote-unquote veteran. Remember the whole thing? The kid went to UCLA and they trapped him. He didn't know what he's getting there. They went out and put 72 on Eastern Tennessee State. So they're going to score a bunch of points, and they're not going to give up a lot. They've got the new defensive coordinator coming from Penn State. So that guy is the real deal. He is good. They are going to play better defensively. And against Furman, even if they're not better defensively, they're going to hold them down, and he's not going to allow any point. You talk about culture. You talk about climate. You talk about getting things done in your locker room, and sometimes you can take advantage of those situations betting. So that's all I'm saying is know what you're looking at. We got Kirby Smart on one side of the spectrum, Josh Heupel on the other. Those are as important to look at, a little bit like NFL preseason, early in the year. Know what you're getting from a culture standpoint, from a coach's standpoint, from a motivational standpoint. It'll make you money. FatJackSports.com, $69. If you don't want to go through all this, at least this weekend, go sign up for $69. It'll get you in the system. You get the picks emailed to you. They're on a private portal. You're not paying or you're not talking to anybody. There's no upsells. Most importantly, which we haven't said, you're going to two things. You're going to get a recommended betting guide that's going to tell you how to bet, how much to bet on each game versus other sports. So what we do with football versus what we do with basketball, baseball, soccer, UFC, all those things are broke down on what amount of your bankroll you should be betting on each of these games, each of these sports. And then more importantly, you get the exact same picks, no matter whether you sign up for the year, the season, or you sign up for this weekend, a $69 special. If you're getting football picks, you're getting all the picks. You're getting the best picks. You're never going to get anybody calling you back or say, hey, this is so-and-so with Fat Jack Sports. I've got an inside whatever lock of the century. The information just came across my desk. All these things that you may have dealt with in the past or heard about in the past, they simply don't exist with me and with Brandon.
1: If you bet $50 a game, you bet $5,000 a game. You're getting in the same place.
0: Same exact picks.
1: That is not something that happens in other avenues of the sports betting sphere.
0: It does not. We have people reach out all the time and say, I want to talk to somebody about your service. That tells me that you've talked to too many people about too many services.
1: Or you've been burned by other services.
0: You have been burned by them, for sure. Because if you've talked to anybody, there's nobody in my world that does this successfully that calls anybody.
1: Mm-hmm.
0: Not one company. People that do what I do and are successful at it don't have to call anybody. Because essentially we're just gamblers that are good at this. We're good
1: at sharing the information that we have.
0: Giving exactly the same picks by a text or by an email on a private portal that I'm personally betting. That's what you're getting. That's the model. It's not just me. There's six or seven of us that are very good at this. There's a lot more people that – not a lot more, but there's more people that win money betting on sports, but you can't get their picks at all no matter what. I started this service because I didn't understand why, and I'm not just the only one, there are other people, why I couldn't bet these games myself and allow other people to benefit from these exact picks, why they couldn't win as well. And so that's what I did. I just pass along the picks that I'm personally betting. Brandon and hundreds of people around the world and every state, all 50 states, get these picks. Thousands of people around the country get these exact picks. They bet them at their wager amount, the amount that they feel comfortable with. They follow the system. And some of them have been with me for 30 years. 25 years plus, guys getting these picks every year, making money, doing better betting on sports than they would be doing on their own. So this, if you're getting this for the first time, like they say, consider this your sign to go get signed up at FatJackSports.com and make this season different. Brandon, we need to get out of here and take a break.
1: Absolutely.
0: Yeah, figured it was long. You know, no way we were short.
1: No.
0: Week one, we have touched on half of what I wanted to, but the problem with week one, Brandon, and week zero, and I know this is not what a break looks like, but the problem with week zero is that there's not that many games. We're going to bet on these games, and I don't want to give away those games for free on the air.
1: Sure.
0: I mean, just bottom line, if you want a free pick and you're going to make a decision on what you're going to do for the entire season based on how a free pick does, you have no clue what you're doing. And you are doing this all wrong. There are no locks of the century. There's no sure thing. It's sports betting. Treat it more like an investment. Stop guessing and stop waiting on that one free pick to decide whether you're going to make a decision that's going to help you win this year or not. In the meantime, have you been in – do what, Brandon?
1: Go ahead. Sorry.
0: In the meantime, if you've been in an auto accident, if you've been injured by the negligence of others, guys, and you're in Oklahoma City or Tulsa, anywhere in the metro, anywhere in Oklahoma – Parrish Devon is the place to go. 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If you're in an injury, you're in an accident, and you have been injured by the negligence of others, go to their website, pepperwins.com, and get help from those guys today. I personally have seen it in action. It's the best call you can make. Don't go anywhere. We're going to take a break. We're going to come back. We're going to get you a free winner because I know everybody wants it. We're going to give you a player's prop free winner for the year. Because everybody's looking at their fantasy and trying to figure out who's what these players are going to do. So we're going to head on both of those and much, much more. 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
7: 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It's the losing. 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
1: Welcome back to the Fat Jack Sports Hour, and for the final time today, here is our host, a man who will be leading us to profit all season long. He is the Fat Jack.
0: Thank you so much, Brandon. Fat Jack Sports Hour segment number 3. We're going to make this a rapid-fire segment because everything that I turn to look is going to take 10 minutes for me to talk to. We were talking off the air. If you want it, Kelce has great things for so many different things. We were looking at the whole Cleveland situation off the air and Watson being named the starter versus Shedeur Sanders. And I asked Brandon, I said, can you bet on who's going to be the starter in October 1st or October 31st or whatever. And we're drilling down on that. But if you're going to be able to find that, Kelce is going to be the place. So these prediction market apps, they have all of that stuff. They're able to do stuff that actually the sports books can't do. And that is worth a flyer. If you can find it, Shedeur Sanders is going to be the starter by Halloween, not a day later, almost 100%. I mean, so if you can bet that at plus money, that would be my first free opportunity to buy a contract over there at Kelce. Enter FatJack as your promo code for sure. But that's going to happen. This is all about money. This has nothing to do with winning. Todd Monken's a sellout. I'm sure he's listened to the ownership, but he is. I mean, this whole thing's ridiculous. Watson is not the best option for them. It's not even close. And they got to let him hang himself do something to dig himself a hole to put himself into so that when they go to Sanders, everybody will understand, including from management on down, they've got to get rid of this guy. But that's what's going on there. All right, here we go. Jalen Hurts under 7.5 touchdowns this year, Brandon. The tush push, not dead, but it is dying. It's dying quickly. Since Kelce left, their success rate with the tush push has dropped in half the last 3 years. Combine that with the fact that, and we start with the tush push because that's where Jalen Hurts' touchdowns come from. He is not a running quarterback from his days at Alabama and Oklahoma. He likes to set the pocket. He'll throw it away. He'll run out of bounds, those type of things. His touchdowns come from inside the red zone on the tush push mainly. That is not working anymore. Down to about a 25% hit rate over this last year. And that's a combination of their center play and, more importantly, the officials have made it a point of emphasis to make sure there's no lining up in the neutrals, lining up offsides, the different things that Philly was doing to get an advantage in this. Now it's a point of emphasis from the line judges. They're calling those things, so it's more fair of a play. Combine that with the fact that all these D coordinators have had another year to figure out how to defense it. That's why the numbers are going down. The minute that they see it's not hitting at that same rate, you won't see it as much. You'll see Barkley getting it inside the 5-yard line because the one thing everybody can agree on is anytime you run that play, you're putting your quarterback in harm's way. That's not something they're going to want to keep doing. Under 7.5 touchdowns for Jalen Hurts. David Montgomery over 7.5 touchdowns. I think we talked about this a little bit last week. David Montgomery was at Houston. He was at Detroit. Now he's at Houston. He is a short yardage back. Houston was woeful inside the 5-yard line last year. They ran it with Woody Marks, who's a good running back, but not somebody that's going to get you those yards inside the 5. Houston had 23 rushing attempts last year from inside the 5-yard line. They ran for a total of 6 yards. Turn the page, GM goes out, he picks up David Montgomery specifically for this part of their team. He's going to get a ton of touches inside the 5. His touchdowns also over or under 7.5. We're going to go over 7.5 for his touchdowns. Lastly, the New England Patriots will take a step back this year, so we are going to bet them under their season win total. They won every single game on the road last year. They went from 3-14 2 years in a row to 14-3. The number's 10.5. I'd bet it under 10.5. I'd bet it under 9.5. They're not going 8-0 on the road. Their coach can't go home after practice instead of just soaking in a hot tub with reporters. He's got problems. They've got problems. Also, the loser in the Super Bowl, there was about a decade in there that we could make easiest money in the world was betting them not to make the playoffs the following year. That's reversed a little bit, but the point's still the same. Your schedule gets super, super tough when you in the NFL, when you go through a season, you make it all the way to the Super Bowl, win your conference, expect regression out of New England this year. We're going to go under 10.5 with them. $69 deal, fatjacksports.com, everything through Monday, college football plays, NFL preseason plays, baseball plays. 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Wager responsibly. 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Till next week. For Brandon the Fat Jack, enjoy week zero. 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

0: young mother who was stabbed to death at a bus stop in Virginia by a man who had more than 30 prior arrests, including for violent crimes, soft on crime policies, prosecutors who don't prosecute. 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
2: With USC. Grand opening, grand closing. It's been great.
3: Adam Rittenberg, ESPN senior college football writer, was also on game night, and he thinks he's got the solution for how USC can be more well-equipped to compete in the Big Ten.
4: They're going to face a lot of tough opponents. I mean, their season to me, guys, it comes down to a five-game package where you've got Oregon, Washington, Ohio State at home, and then you've got Penn State and Indiana on the road. You win, you know, three of those games, you probably are in the college football playoff if you don't stumble elsewhere. If you lose all five, we may be talking about a new head coach at USC. So that's how critical it will be going forward to play better in all fronts. Jaden Mayava is terrific. I think he's one of the best, you know, four or five quarterbacks in college football, but you're going to need that defense. You have to play defense to win in the Big Ten. And, you know, they're going to be tested. Even Fresno State coming up next week, that's not an easy game. Very good team coming out from Fresno. So, but yeah, to beat those top teams in the Big Ten, you're going to need to be more balanced.
3: By the way, before he was lifted in the game because USC was up by so much, Jaden Mayava, 25 of 29, 286, and two touchdowns. So they do have that, but
2: yeah.
3: Again, you can't do it with just an offense, especially in the Big Ten, as physical and demanding as they can be.
2: Yeah, I mean, and USC's sort of calling card has been their offense, and they've been missing out on that defensive toughness that you need to win. And, I mean, I don't know where they're going to find it, but they're going to absolutely need it by the time they get to that five-game stretch.
3: So that's the college football. We have gotten through week zero. We've got week one coming up next week. Today, though, in the NFL, it's roster cutdown day. We hear from our resident NFL GM coming up next Sunday morning, ESPN Radio in the ESPN app.
5: 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Kelly Dela Cruz and the Cincinnati Reds are at Wrigley to face MVP candidate PCA and the Chicago Cubs.
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16: What's up, fellas? 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Football, tailgates, and the grill's hot. 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
3: They can make a real run. I'm not sure.
4: Which is not out of the realm of possibility.
3: Not out of the realm of possibility.
4: Can't happen. Can't happen.
3: Right. I don't think they can beat the Lynx. But, I mean, if they beat, I mean, them and the Dream, I mean, these teams are so close. I just would edge a team that could just catch fire like that and outscore the Dream. Now, I mean, all the games have been pretty great. The Dream dominated them by 20 earlier, and then they went overtime. These have been great games. It's just going to be a really great series.
4: How do you feel today's going to play out since you're going for the Dream Lynx game? Lynx, again, coming off of a loss.
3: Yeah.
4: Having only 8 losses this year. Is it possible they lose back-to-back games after getting beat up a little bit by the Valkyries?
3: I still think the Lynx are going to win today. I think that they just have so many different ways to score. If there's a question about them, it's a little bit with that depth. But I just think I'm interested to see Reese and Collier and what that looks like. But I just don't think they have an answer for Olivia Miles. I mean, I know they have, their two guards there, Alicia Gray with the Dream, and they're formidable. But Olivia Miles is doing some stuff we just haven't seen, man.
4: 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Coming up next, it's been a lot of negative in the world of college football recently, but there is a positive. We explain that's coming up next Sunday morning, ESPN Radio and the ESPN app.
5: Hey, this is Rich Eisen. 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
1: Commander Bovino, he's been ordered basically to leave Minneapolis by the higher-ups in the federal government, along with some but not all of the Border Patrol agents who are on the ground there. And I think the president saw and has been under-impressed recently with some of the people doing the talking and doing the so-called leading, and he's made a change with Homan. 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
0: 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ULS.
2: Game. I mean, great bounce back day. Yesterday was such a tough one to lose, but also so much good. And great bounce back day, really. I mean, 18 or I guess it's 25 runs now in two games, and only having one win is interesting to say. But again, really good last 2 days for the offense, and then great bounce back day for everybody today.
3: I mean, Kyle, talk about burying the lead. He just throws it in there as an aside. Oh, by the way, I ran into Sammy Sosa earlier today because they were doing like a pregame ceremony for the Cubs in Wrigley Field. By the way, I ran into Sammy Sosa before the game, and he told me I should hit 3 home runs, so I did.
4: Can we get some proof of that? Like, I believe him. I have no doubt that when you're saying that casually, and that I believe you. I believe that Sammy said that. I wish there was proof of that because Sammy needs some credit for calling a 3 home run day. You know what I mean?
3: That is funny, man. So 3 home runs there yesterday for Pete Crow Armstrong. Sammy Sosa, he told him to do it, so he went out there and did it. And he is most likely going to be the National League MVP for a Cubs team that's going to be a lot of fun to watch as they have the top wild card spot right now. They're firmly entrenched in wild card position. All right, we're going to keep this going here. He's Kyle Bailey. I'm Jonathan Zaslow. Coming up next, ready or not, we're going to dive deeper into Major League Baseball on this Sunday afternoon. 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
5: 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Ellie De La Cruz and the Cincinnati Reds are at Wrigley to face MVP candidate PCA and the Chicago Cubs.
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14: What's up, fellas? 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
1: Apparently there is an outrage that is happening right now in certain corners of the internet. In, for lack of a better term, woke America, the woke crusades rage on. Even people who are way out on the left fringe, if they step out of line on anything, they get swarmed. And I have to say, in a Schadenfreude sort of way, I love that for them. They've created this problem, and now they are reaping what they have sown.
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2: Yeah. And we're like, I'm going to the airport. I'm going home. Like, we were going to go to the game. We're going to go into the game. We're going to watch the game. Like, I'm not going into that. I'm going home. I'm going to the airport. I'm changing my flight. I got to get out of here. So it would appear, at least, that this is a much better prepared, I guess, UNC team that, you know, you went over there and you didn't get embarrassed. So, yeah. Good start there for Belichick and the Tar Heels 1-0. Coming up next, he's Kyle Bailey. I'm Jonathan Zaslow. 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
16: The Lions?
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5: What's up, fellas? 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
13: How is it possible that we've got fatigue that now PCA is the leading favorite in Vegas to win baseball's most valuable player? 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I'm Will Kunkel alongside Andre Snellings. Andre, man, this feels like one of those super, super prisoner of the moments. Like, Otani's not pitching. Well, I mean, yeah, he hasn't pitched for 1 month. But I don't think there's even a reasonable debate to say that Shohei Ohtani isn't the MVP when he's doing both. And it sounds like he might come back and pitch. And even if he doesn't, he certainly pitched enough to say, all right, he's a pitcher and a hitter. It's not a debate. It's boring and it's not great for the sport from a standpoint of anyone else getting MVP. But it's not even close if you're a reasonable human being.
14: So I agree with you when Shohei is pitching full time. When he's pitching full time.

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9: Drop deep to left field. There it goes. See ya. A 3-1 home run from Ramos. His first big Yankee hit. And it is 5.

0: margin of victory over the Sox since 2000. That's 26 years ago. The Yankees dominate the Red Sox to end the weekend. But I think the biggest news of the day obviously hails from the NFL. Andre, alongside Will Kunkel here. Josh Jacobs to the commissioner's exempt list. The Browns officially placed Dylan Gabriel on injured reserve. Micah Parsons also placed on the PUP. Oh, and the greatest defensive player we've seen of this generation, Aaron Donald, officially back with the Rams.
1: Yeah. Oh, by the way, right? You know, yeah. I mean, the Aaron Donald back to the Rams, it felt like a long time coming. You know, it, to me, it felt a lot without the negative.